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1: Paul says, I want you to know how you ought to conduct yourself in the house of God, because it is the church of the living God. I like the way he said that. The living, not the dead God, not the distant God, not the theist God, not just some random deity. He's the living, present God. That word in the Greek actually means the active God. How you ought to conduct yourself in the church of the God who is active. What does that mean? That means he's a participant in the service. He's a participant in the church. He's on the board. He is actively engaging us in the church. When you listen to the worship song and all of a sudden you go off into your own world and you're singing just to God like it's just you, Hans always says it, an audience of one, just you and God. Yeah. When you're there in the kingdom, in that place, you know that place that you go to? God is active with every one of us when we're worshiping. He's participating and we're cooperating with him. We understand all that pressure that you're feeling, that stress that you feel. It's not from God, because if you understood the truth, God is active. You're just standing in a place. You're in his stead, but God is here.
0: Nonstop, around the clock, gospel music that touches the soul. It's Urban Praise from Moody Radio.

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2: Looking back, Nancy concludes,
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through every day.

Lord will. If you're sick tonight, God will. God will take care. Oh. He will. Yeah. He will. They have a witness in here.

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1: Unconditional pardon. Listen to what he says. Forgive them. Forgive them if they know that they did me wrong.
2: No.
1: Forgive them if they repent of what they did to me. Forgive them if they ask me for forgiveness. But none of that's in there. No. Jesus gave an unconditional pardon. Forgive them.
3: That's it. That's all. Go ahead.
1: Some of us are worried because the person's still around that can do the same thing again. And as long as I hold them in unforgiveness, maybe that'll put them in check. No, it won't.
4: Man.
1: Well, they didn't ask me, so how can I forgive somebody who doesn't want it? How did Jesus do it?
3: Yes.
1: Unconditionally. No strings attached.
4: Come on.
1: Yeah, that's it. I know you don't like it. I didn't like it.
3: That's right. Preaching anyway.
1: But this is what it said. You want to be free. 9 people killed in an AME church in South Carolina. Dylan Roof went in, killed those precious 9 people. Went in like he was a friend. Shot them down like dogs. At every funeral, not 8, not 7, 6, 5, 4, 3, 2. At every one of those services, somebody from the family got up and made national headlines. We forgive him.
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3: 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In my interview with Dr. Michael Easley, he explains.
4: 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We don't ever merit it. We can't earn it. We can't be better than someone else.
3: 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We can't earn it. Ephesians 2:8 shares our salvation is by grace through faith. 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
1: Go on and give him some glory in advance. 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

Hey, what's up, everybody? It's Jonathan McReynolds, and this goes out to all the stressors, all the overthinkers, all the people that can't stand to relinquish control. I want to tell you something. This is God's world. You're just living in it. Relax. I hope you enjoy this song. Groove to it and relax. Give it all to God. 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
1: And he does his trial sermon. That former grand wizard of the Oklahoma chapter of the Ku Klux Klan preaching in an all-black church that he tried to burn down three times. Come on, look at your neighbor and say, that's forgiving the unforgivable. Yeah, the average of us would have said, oh no, a click. Yeah, we'd have said, no, nobody's gonna treat me like that and dog me out like that and then call me up. Well, I'm glad that you're going to heaven and not to hell, but when we get to heaven, I hope it's segregated. I don't have to stay with you. The average one of us would have said it, but not Wade Watts. He had the ability given to him by God to forgive the unforgivable, but he's not the first one. Come on back 2,100 years ago at a hill called Calvary. Golgotha, there's a cross, and on that cross there's the Lord Jesus Christ, and he forgives the unforgivable. That the Creator God, who said that the earth is the Lord's and the fullness thereof, the world and they that dwell therein, he's the one who created it all. Yet now the creature is about to crucify the Creator, and his first words are, Father, forgive them, for they know not what they do. Oh yeah, it's powerful that what we have, in the words of my friend Pastor Keith McGee, on the cross we have a dying kind man dying for all mankind. Yeah, we couldn't go up, help me finish it. So he came down, and now that he came down, we can go up. That's right.
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2: Some people have a hard time reading their Bibles because they think it's an old book that has little relevance for their lives today, but I think they're wrong. The Bible is a unique book. It was written over a period of 1,600 years by 40 different authors of every sort, kings and poor people and fishermen, poets, government officials, teachers, and prophets. It was written in three distinctive languages on three different continents. And unlike many other books of antiquity, it's still being translated into thousands of languages. Why? Because people are finding the answers they need within its wonderful pages. Oh, the Bible is relevant. Have you taken some time to read it yet today?
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0: rest for the people of God. This rest is a finished work. 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

0: Hello, this is Paul Cannons. 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
1: Chapter 10 of the book of Romans, verse 8. What does it say? The word say seems simple, but it's saying, what does it say that is already said in the past that I'm now saying today that's going to be the same saying tomorrow? I understand why this is huge. Because for many of us, we look at the Old Testament as old and the New Testament as new. What Paul is saying is, the Old Testament ain't old. Old Testament just means old covenant with the Jews. New Testament just means it's a new covenant with Gentile, Jew, bond, and free. So whatever God said in the Old Testament, you find this in Hebrews chapter 1, he's still saying today. So what I'm saying in the Old Testament, I'm continuing to say, and would always say, I would never change in what I'm saying. I like James Bond movies. But when you look at it on the TV, they give you clips. They show you the when he's jumping on the train and the thing pulls the back of the train off. They show you all these clips. You don't see the whole thing yet. But when you go to the movies, they show you the whole thing. But the clips are a part of the movie. That's what Jesus is saying. These are clips. When you get to heaven, this is a part of the whole thing. So even though this may be a clip today, it ain't a clip that is not a part of the movie. It's a clip that's a part of everything. So what he's saying is being said, will continue to be said, and when you get to heaven, it's going to be the whole thing that you would learn.
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1: We call it 48 hours of impact, and you really did make an impact. We heard from so many listeners who stepped up and said, I'm not okay with leaving pastors in poor countries with no Bible training. I want to help train lay leaders. I want to make a difference in places where they can't afford Bible training. The good news is, you have. Thanks for making an eternal difference. Thank you for your generosity. Only heaven will tell all the stories. But for now, we say thanks.
2: I haven't done drugs for 3 months. For the first time in my life, I feel like things are going my way. I know it's the Lord's help. Things are coming my way, and I know it's God. I'm doing volunteer work at the shelter. I really can't tell you how much help the shelter has given me. I showed up confused and depressed at their doorstep. They opened their arms and welcomed me. I felt the love of Christ. They told me, Annette, we know who can heal your confusion and depression. For the first time in my life, I have hope. Imagine that, a homeless drug addict with 3 children. With the Lord's help, things are coming my way.
3: Jesus said, I tell you the truth. Whatever you did for one of these of mine, you did for me.
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0: Almost feel a praise break. I said I feel a praise break. I said I feel a praise break. Because I ain't got no doubt in my mind that he can do it.
1: Hey family, this is William Murphy. I just wanted to take a moment just to encourage your hearts. Listen, I know you may feel like you're by yourself, you're left alone, but the reality of your situation is that God will never leave you. He will never forsake you. I know you're being stressed. My prayer for you today is that you will not be stressed. I know you're being stretched, but my prayer for you today is that you will not be stressed. My sister Effie says it's already getting better. It's already getting easier. God's already moving on your behalf. I want you to be encouraged today.
2: And I dedicate this song right here to recession, depression, and

0: I'm Michelle McKinney-Hammond, and this is Life Talk. I hate waiting. Have you ever noticed that when you're going somewhere that you've never been, that it seems to take forever to get there? The return trip home never seems as long. When waiting for a specific life event, such as marriage or dream come true or new job, whatever it is you're waiting for, it seems to be even harder. I think it's the unknown that stretches before us, overwhelming us with its uncertainty. The lack of knowing all the details makes the journey between the promise and the possession of it more overwhelming than it actually is. The longer we wait, the weaker we get. Resignation sets in, followed by an apathy that's hard to shake. This can turn to paralysis, where we cease to function or pay attention to the things that we should. What are we waiting for? That's the question in these times. Are we waiting for a mate, for a job, for more money, whatever it is to appear, for a dream to come true, for a big break? What are we waiting on? What we're waiting on can heighten our despair. But Scripture says to wait for the Lord, not wait for what we want. We have no control over life and its happenings, but God does. And He always delivers what is best for us. Psalm 27:14 says, "Wait for the Lord. Be strong and take heart and wait for the Lord." Pray this with me. Dear Heavenly Father, I'm turning my eyes toward You today and choosing to wait for You. In Jesus' precious name I pray. Well, I invite you to log on to michellehammond.com for more resources that give life. And remember, love always, live well.
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2: Hello, I'm Michelle McKinney Hammond, and this is Life Talk. Delight yourself in the Lord, and He will give you the desires of your heart. Psalm 37:4. This has got to be one of the most misunderstood scriptures in all of creation. How many of us have walked around thinking that God hasn't lived up to His promise? I believe the greater question is, have we lived up to our part? Delight yourself in the Lord, it says. This suggests being totally enthralled with Him, having a good time with Him. And in the midst of such an intimate exchange, our desires will be transformed into His desires. Have you noticed it's much easier to get something you want from someone if they want you to have it? Jesus said that when we pray in accordance with the will of the Father, we can ask for what we want and it will be given to us. Perhaps, as James says, when you ask, you do not receive because you ask with wrong motives. But when we want what God wants, the windows of heaven open. I've rearranged my likes and dislikes over the years according to what the men in my life at that time liked. In retrospect, I wonder how much further along I would have been if I had applied the same mindset to my relationship with God. How about you? In what ways do you feel your present desires line up with God's desires for you? Are there some desires you need to take a closer look at? Pray this prayer with me. Dear Heavenly Father, as I submit my heart to you, let your desires be my desires. Well, I invite you to log on to michellehammond.com for more resources that give life. And remember, love always, live well.
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1: This is Thoughts on Teens with Titus Lee.
2: This week I will be talking about rules of the road. One of the most exciting times in the life of a high school student is learning how to drive. Words can't express the anticipation, desire, and nervousness that accompanies the privilege of taking a driver's ed class. You've seen the topper on cars in your neighborhood that says student driver. You automatically know to give them a little space and patience to get to where they're going. Driver's Ed instructors always have their routes pre-planned. That way they're able to know more easily what to expect along the way. As it is in driver's ed training, it can also be in the daily lives of our teens. It's important that their ways be established. In other words, they should make sure that their destinations are pre-planned. This truth is so important as you teach your teen how to navigate the roads of life. Emphasize the importance of having a definite end before they ever begin. If there's no place of arrival, loitering can become an inevitable trap. Too often in cities across America, teens get carried away in chaos and confusion because they are just hanging out with no definite place of arrival. Do law enforcement this favor. Require that your teens know where they're going before they ever leave the house. This is Titus Lee with Thoughts on Teens. Peace.
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Who's on the Lord's side? 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
6: We have to be intentional about making time for God. We have to be intentional about our education. We have to be intentional about our career. We can't just live life all out there. We have to have order. There needs to be order to your life. Your finances, of course, we all know about that one. Our money, for some of us, is more important than our time management. We know about money, how much we have, how we use it. But making decisions and being intentional about making a budget. This is the limit I'm going to spend on recreation. That's all, no more. That requires self-control. That requires order. Then your spiritual life, assessing where you are in your walk with Christ. Being honest with yourself about your relationship with the Lord. Where are you? How do you intend to make it better? How do you intend to make yourself more available to God? Order. That's order. Then afterwards, of course, you create a mission statement for your life. What is the mission? How many people have a mission statement for their life? Like a company has their mission statement? You should have one. You really should. I have a mission statement for my life. And so I know what my mission is. And so I know what to accept, what things to get involved with, and what things are not going in my direction. I know when to say no, because that's not my mission.
5: 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Lift your voice with Urban Praise.
7: In this life, you will have trouble. You can't avoid it. You can't get around it. But you can live through it.

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1: May have just left.

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1: This is Debbie Adebayo from Singles Pleasing the Lord with Single Moments. Trusting God during your season of singleness can be challenging, and some singles really struggle to do it. They continue to believe married people or a person that is dating or engaged is better off than they are. They continue to accept substandard relationships that have not been ordained by God because they don't believe they can do better, they don't believe they deserve better, or they don't believe there's anything better out there. They've allowed the length of time they've waited for marriage to impact what they believe about God's faithfulness. What comes out of their mouth and the thoughts that are in their head about being single are not in agreement with God's thoughts and God's word. If I just describe you, God wants to say to you, I want to reveal myself to you. 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I give you my word, and remember, I watch over my word to perform it, that I will be faithful to you. Please grow in your understanding of who I am and how I operate. If you'd like more information and to connect with Singles Pleasing the Lord, visit us at singlespleasingthelord.com.
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shall be used as an instrument. Instrument of praise. I want to be that melody, that melody.

I don't know what you came to do tonight, but I came to give God some praise because he's been good to me. Do I have a witness in the house? Has God done anything for anybody in here? Is he a way maker? Is he a heavy load share? Is he a company keeper? I give him my heart. I give him my mind. I give him my soul. Whatever you want me to do, Lord, I'll go where you want me to go. I'll do what you want me to do. I'll sing for you, Lord. I'll shout for you, Lord. I'll dance for you, Lord. I want to be pleasing. I want to be pleasing. I want to be pleasing. An instrument of praise.

0: 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We've got more great songs coming your way here on Urban Praise.
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3: This is Debbie Adebayo from Singles Pleasing the Lord with Single Moments. Are you suffering from what I like to call the triplets of destruction? They are fear, worry, and anxiety. These three have the potential to devastate you and all the wonderful plans God has for your life. These three must be destroyed, or they will destroy you and your destiny. You can stop it from happening by making the choice to let God's peace rise up from deep inside of you like an umpire or referee to moderate your emotions. When peace steps into the game, it begins to call the shots and make all the decisions instead of fear, anxiety, and worry. For you to experience the power of this peace, you must have mental focus and a disciplined thought life. Isaiah 26:3 says God will keep you in perfect and constant peace when you keep your mind on Him. You must also pray. Philippians 4:6-7 says, don't worry about anything, but pray about everything. With thankful hearts, offer up your prayers and requests to God. Then, because you belong to Christ Jesus, God will bless you with peace that no one can completely understand. And this peace will control the way you think and feel. If you'd like more information and to connect with Singles Pleasing the Lord, visit us at singlespleasingthelord.com.
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2: Hello, I'm Michelle McKinney Hammond, and this is Life Talk. Part of guarding our hearts is setting boundaries that keep us safe. Although God has given us hearts filled with passion, coupled with hormones and chemistry, He also requires that we control all these things that affect our flesh. While the world is having a free-for-all and sexuality has become a cheap commodity, those who know God understand how costly intimacy can be. We're called to make different choices, to respect our bodies and how God made us, to understand that sexuality and intimacy is a gift from God to be cherished and nourished and protected. This means we need to be honest with ourselves about our weaknesses and set boundaries accordingly. The Shulamite woman in Song of Songs said, "Do not arouse or awaken love until it so desires." In other words, until it's the right time. You may think this is funny, but making a souffle comes to mind. They're so yummy, but so delicate. I have to be careful to take it out of the oven just the right time or it'll just fall flat. It can end up not being what it's supposed to be if tampered with prematurely. And so it is with love, our hearts, and our bodies. Too much too soon can rob us of what we desire. There's so much to look forward to in love if we take the time to allow things to come to full maturity. God makes everything beautiful in its time. Think back to a time when you may have given too much too soon. What was the outcome? Well, I invite you to log on to michellehammond.com for more resources that give life. And remember, love always, live well.
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We honor him. As we go, we're B-flat. Altos, are you ready with me? Can we just, oh Lord, can you do that with me? Oh Lord, we praise you. Can we just go home with

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0: anointed in our generation said to the Lord, say, oh, I want you. Let it be recorded in history. Our generation said,
1: hello, this is Paul Cannings. Stay tuned for a quick word that will touch your life.
2: Where the person that actually gave us life becomes real is when I take the word of God, surrender on what it says, and just trust him for the results, because he's good for it, because he's God. He could never lie. He could never do wrong. He could never be nothing but righteous. Never. So why can I trust him? Why can I lean on him, depend on him? Put my faith in him. Paul is saying, until I put my faith in Jesus Christ, I don't fly. I'm still at the airport. Some people are religious. Did they pay to come to church? Yes. They drove here, paid for gas, put on clothes, all this stuff, and made it here. Are they sitting in the airport? Yes. But whether or not you get on the plane and let God be able to tell you whatever he wants to tell you, and you do it, you stay in the airport. And the issues in your life just keep piling up. The walls of Jericho stay thick. Giants still keep killing you. Oh, folks, the thing we ignore in order to experience what we gain is the very thing that changes our life. See, folks, to experience this power, you can't neglect his word. It is the direction you need for everything. Hebrews chapter 4 verse 12 says, the word of God is powerful, sharper than a double-edged sword. It's your choice. You're saved. You're free from slavery. But will you experience the freedom? That's when he becomes Lord.
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0: Hi, I'm Dr. Gary Chapman, author of The Five Love Languages. I'm excited to be coming to your area for the one-day event called The Five Love Languages Marriage Conference. I've often said that marriages are either getting better or worse. They never stand still. And I'm passionate about helping couples have a deeper understanding of each other's needs. 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
1: Hi, I'm Solomon, a biblical preaching student at the Moody Bible Institute. The MBI verse of the week is found in Exodus 14, 13 through 14. Fear not, stand firm, and see the salvation of the Lord, which he will work for you today. For the Egyptians whom you see today, you shall never see again. The Lord will fight for you, and you have only to be silent. That's Exodus 14, 13 through 14, the Moody Bible Institute verse of the week.
2: Dr. Tony Evans says bad habits can be passed down through generations as easily as the color of your eyes or the shape of your chin. But we often get something else in the deal, too. They'll tell us about that as we spend 2 minutes with Tony.
3: There is a spiritual realm occupied by God and angels and the Holy Spirit, as well as Satan and demons. Now, I know, because it's unseen, people don't think it's real. It's real, and it's not real just because God says it's real. It's real because it proves itself to be real. And one of the ways it proves itself is by taking stuff from your mama or daddy that you adopt and transferring it to you. So the reason it's so difficult to get rid of habits that we have taken into our lives from our forefathers is because the demonic realm has amplified it so big in our lives that it becomes what seems to be something you can't help or change. 1 Corinthians chapter 10 says that Christians can sit at the table of demons. It means you fellowship with the sin, which they assume was an invitation to them. And that, of course, makes the problem even more difficult to overcome, because you now not only have to overcome the problem, you've got to overcome the demonic infestation of the problem. And so once it's adopted, you've adopted more than the issue. You've adopted demonic engagement with the issue.
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0: There's a rhythm to faith that Jesus teaches so beautifully, a divine order that invites you to move before you see how everything will work out. In Luke 9, the disciples looked at 5 loaves and 2 fish and hesitated. Their words carried an if we buy food, if we can make this work. But Jesus didn't wait for proof. He told them to have the people sit down in groups of 50. In that moment, we see 2 things. His preparation was specific before any provision was visible. And he arranges the crowd as if the miracle is already unfolding. That's the true order of faith. Expectation before evidence. So often we want answers before we act. But faith grows when you move with God, trusting that He will provide exactly what you need along the way. As you reflect on that, remember these words: when I sent you out with no money bag or knapsack, did you lack anything? They said nothing. Luke 22:35. This has been your Be Moment. Your moment to be still, to be fed by the Word of God, to be grateful. Share today's message and follow us at Blues to Blessings on Instagram, TikTok, and YouTube. 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
5: But you can't describe it. Right now you're imagining and you know what I'm saying, but you can't really put it into, what is that? That thing, that music. You know when you go in the store and you're shopping, you didn't come for music, but you're looking at the blouses and you're rocking because that song is on. And it's just background music. It never overwhelms you, but it creates the shopping experience. Doesn't it? And the more you enjoy the song, the more blouses you buy. Yeah. That rhythm, that background noise. We're not talking about actions and do's and don'ts today. We're talking about that background music. The background music that should be the background music of your life. The kingdom background music. That makes people feel comfortable in your presence. That gives off that air of hospitality and genuineness that just draws people in. The background noise. Let me give you this example. Could you put that hymn up? How different this sounds when you read these words without music. When peace like a river attended my way, when sorrows like sea billows roll, whatever my lot, thou hast taught me to say, it is well with my soul.
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0: guys, it's Yolanda Adams, and I'm listening to my girl, Effie Roth, on Urban Praise.
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0: Ron, I'm an adult, and my mom is dating a guy, and I'm having a rough time with it.
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0: I recently heard from a listener who was struggling with her mom's serious relationship. My dad died 5 years ago, she said, and even though I'm happy for my mom, I'm not comfortable with her new relationship, but I'm trying to be supportive. You know, I don't care how old you are, when a parent dates or marries, it dramatically changes your life in many unwanted ways. But I appreciate her attitude. She's trying to be supportive, trying to be welcoming, trying to be understanding, trying to be selfless. Now, this doesn't necessarily make the adjustments easy, but it does bring a grace to the equation, and that always helps. For Family Life Blended, I'm Ron Deal.
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4: 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"Don't you know me, even after I have been among you such a long time? 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How can you say, 'Show us the Father'? 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Believe me when I say that I am in the Father and the Father is in me. Or at least, believe on the evidence of the miracles themselves." 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

0: Hello, this is Paul Kennings. 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
1: Where the person that actually gave us life becomes real is when I take the word of God, surrender on what it says, and just trust him for the results, because he's good for it, because he's God. He could never lie. He could never do wrong. He could never be nothing but righteous. Never. So why can I trust him? Why can I lean on him, depend on him, put my faith in him? Paul is saying, until I put my faith in Jesus Christ, I don't fly. I'm still at the airport. Some people are religious. Did they pay to come to church? Yes. They drove here, paid for gas, put on clothes, all this stuff, and made it here. Are they sitting in the airport? Yes. But whether or not you get on the plane and let God be able to tell you whatever he wants to tell you, and you do it, you stay in the airport. And the issues in your life just keep piling up. The walls of Jericho stay thick. Giants still keep killing you. Oh, folks, the thing we ignore in order to experience what we gain is the very thing that changes our life. See, folks, to experience this power, you can't neglect his word. It is the direction you need for everything. Hebrews chapter 4, verse 12 says, the word of God is powerful, sharper than a double-edged sword. It's your choice. You're saved. You're free from slavery. But will you experience the freedom? That's when he becomes Lord.
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1: 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Hey!

0: In the choir stand. Where is that? In the choir stand. Where it at?
1: In the choir stand. Where it at?
0: Hey!
1: In the choir stand.
0: Eddie, I want to go back to that. Gotta keep watching.
1: In the choir stand. Where it at?

0: 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Yes, it is. Anybody still singing the choir? Where you at, choir members? God bless you.
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1: Comparison. That word and concept gets us into so much trouble. It affects our heart condition and sets us on the path to envy, jealousy, bitterness, and strife. And probably every evil work in the world. The enemy of our souls is quick to point out that everyone seems to be doing their own thing and not suffering a bit for it. Those who don't care about living a pure life appear to be doing just fine. And even more than just fine. And those who've purposed to live holy lives seem to be getting nowhere. On and on we can lament, but this is when I have to stop and remind myself why I have chosen the path of obedience, no matter what it cost. The reason? I love God. I love Him more than the pleasure or momentary positives that sin might have to offer. At the end of the day, all the chickens come home to roost. We might never see the end result of a person's waywardness, but the Bible lets us know that at the end of time, what people who choose not to follow Christ will face won't be pretty. Appearances are seldom what they seem to be. Therefore, trust God and be still in Him. He's working your life out for you. And when the blessing comes, you will have no regrets attached to it. Pure or right choices will always reap a great reward. Though the vision and hope may tarry, wait for it, for it will surely be manifest and worth the wait. Have you felt robbed by not getting something you wanted? What comparisons have you made between what others have and what you have? Well, I invite you to log on to michellehammond.com for more resources that give life. And remember, love always, live well.
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0: It's a marvelous, marvelous Monday right here in the mornings with TK Show and your favorite gospel channel. This is Urban Praise Radio. Family, my name's TK. It's a joy, it's a privilege, it is an honor to be spending this time with you. And as we step into God's word and God's music with great gospel artists, we always lift up the whole week in prayer. So pray with me. Heavenly Father, we ask and pray you go before us. Be exalted, be lifted high and magnified. We ask and we pray this to your glorious and gracious name. And the whole church across the world said, amen, amen, amen. Family, I'm looking forward to a great couple of hours spending time together. Great gospel hits, great gospel artists, God's word, and so much more that is going on. So I'm looking forward to it. Let's press into it right here on Urban Praise Radio.
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1: Experts say 510 major violent conflicts are raging in the world today. In some countries, these conflicts include God's people. Why so much violence? The Bible teaches that our inner cravings drive us to pursue power, pleasure, and possessions. When these drives are not controlled, they lead to conflict and exploitation of others. The Bible not only warns us of the dangers of uncontrolled urges, it gives us the best antidote to control them. The Apostle Paul wrote that if we live by the Spirit under His control, we will not fulfill the cravings of the flesh. And when we become targets of exploitation, Christ tells His people to be ready when others misuse and abuse us. In Revelation chapter 3, the exalted Christ told John to write a letter to believers in ancient Philadelphia. In it, Christ said He was well aware of the persecution pretenders had inflicted on His faithful followers. Yet because these true believers had obeyed His command to persevere, He would protect them from the coming great testing awaiting the unrighteous. So while God's people work for justice here, we know that the day will come when God will punish the pretenders and reward the righteous.
2: If you'd like to learn more about God and His plan for your life, visit urbanministries.com.
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6: Go forward. 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Progression is onward movement toward a destination, and it only takes place through purposeful, intentional actions. To go forward, you have to put your foot on the gas, or as they say, lean in to the opportunities. Years ago, as a basketball player, I saw the opportunity of getting a starting position as a senior on the basketball team. That desire drove me to start a strenuous personal training regimen during the summer of my junior year. Every day I did push-ups, I ran for miles, I jumped rope, and I shot the ball hundreds of times. My team ended up going to the state championship, and I played a starting role on the team, which opened up many scholarship offers at the next level. What I learned way back then was this: when opportunity presents itself, put your foot on the gas and accelerate in that direction. Parents, you can help your team move forward and seize opportunities by pouring belief and confidence into them in every way possible, teaching them to say positive things about their future, and pushing them to put in the work that they may make the most of every opportunity and have amazing success. This is Titus Lee with Thoughts on Teens. Peace.
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1: How many of y'all clean inside? Put me in A flat real quick. How many of y'all glad to be clean tonight? I'm not talking about clean on the outside, but I'm talking about being cleaned out on the inside. Look at your neighbor and say, won't he make you clean?

0: Yes, the mornings with TK Show on a marvelous, marvelous Monday. We give you the latest, greatest, and hottest gospel music. And yes, you just heard it right here in the mornings with TK Show. Family, my name's TK, and I'm looking forward to the next couple of hours as we get into God's Word. Now listen, ever notice how easy it is to just go along with everything around you? The culture values, the world's priorities, without even realizing it's shaping you. Romans 12:2 says, do not conform to the pattern of this world, but be transformed by the renewing of your mind, that you'll be able to test and approve what God's will is, his good, pleasing, and perfect will. Notice the two directions here, family. Conform means squeezed into a mold from the outside, shaped by pressure. Trends, what everyone else says matters. Transform means change from the inside out, a renewed mind, new thinking, new priorities. We don't drift to transformation, family. We don't drift into it. It happens through what we feed our minds daily, what we watch, what we listen to, what truth we let shape our thoughts. The world will keep pressuring us to conform, but God's inviting us to something better, a renewed mind that actually recognizes his good, pleasing, and perfect will. So today, ask yourself, what's shaping my thinking? And I want to say, let it be him. We're pressing forward, family, with Jonathan McReynolds, the Chicago Mass Choir, Tasha Page Lockhart, just to name a few, right here on Urban Praise Radio.
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2: This week I will be talking about rules of the road. One of the most exciting times in the life of a high school student is learning how to drive. Words can't express the anticipation, desire, and nervousness that accompanies the privilege of taking a driver's ed class. You've seen a topper on cars in your neighborhood that says, student driver. You automatically know to give them a little space and patience to get to where they're going. Driver's ed instructors always have their routes pre-planned. That way they're able to know more easily what to expect along the way. As it is in driver's ed training, it can also be in the daily lives of our teens. It's important that their ways be established. In other words, they should make sure that their destinations are pre-planned. This truth is so important as you teach your teen how to navigate the roads of life. Emphasize the importance of having a definite end before they ever begin. If there's no place of arrival, loitering can become an inevitable trap. Too often in cities across America, teens get carried away in chaos and confusion because they are just hanging out with no definite place of arrival. Do law enforcement this favor. Require that your teens know where they're going before they ever leave the house. This is Titus Lee with Thoughts on Teens. Peace.
1: Be sure to visit olumentoring.org to download Thoughts on Teens and for information about the Operation Link Up mentoring programs.
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0: 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More coming up at the top of the next hour, family. 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
2: Looking back, Nancy concludes,
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2: To the glory of God, Nancy Turner is a name you should know.
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7: The leader in the church has to be able and willing to humble himself and to open himself completely up before God and say, this is what I am. Not much to work with, but this is it. This is me. Sorry for the inconvenience, but this is me. It's difficult to do that. And sometimes, because the heart is so deceitful, we can even deceive ourselves into believing that we're one thing. But when trials come, you find out that there's more to you than meets the eye. There is some aggression there that you never even noticed before. There is some anxiety and fearfulness there that you never really acknowledged before, but you know it's there. You somehow, you know it's there.
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0: Yeah, it's a marvelous Monday. Yes, it is, family, on your favorite gospel channel. And we're just 3 hours in, and God is doing an amazing work through great gospel, his great gospel artists, but also our verse of the day. Our verse of the day being Romans 12:2. Now listen, we don't just drift into transformation. It happens through what we feed our minds daily, what we watch, what we listen to, what truth we let shape our thoughts. That's our verse of the day, Romans 12:2, and it reads, "Do not conform to the pattern of this world, but be transformed by the renewing of our minds, that you will be able to test and approve what God's will is, his good, pleasing, and perfect will." The world will keep pressuring us to conform. Yes, it will, family, but God's inviting us to something better, a renewed mind that actually recognizes his good, pleasing, and perfect will. So my challenge to us today, let's ask ourselves, what's shaping our thinking? And let's let it be him and him alone. Family, we're pressing forward with more great gospel. Here's a great gospel artist just this hour. So get comfortable, get ready. It's a marvelous Monday right here. Say it with me on Urban Praise Radio.
1: Hello, this is Paul Cannings. Stay tuned for a quick word that will touch your life.
2: Where the person that actually gave us life becomes real is when I take the word of God, surrender on what it says, and just trust him for the results, because he's good for it, because he's God. He could never lie. He could never do wrong. He could never be nothing but righteous. Never. So why can I trust him? Why can I lean on him, depend on him, put my faith in him? Paul is saying, until I put my faith in Jesus Christ, I don't fly. I'm still at the airport. Some people are religious. Did they pay to come to church? Yes. They drove here, paid for gas, put on clothes, all this stuff, and made it here. Are they sitting in the airport? Yes. But whether or not you get on the plane and let God be able to tell you whatever he wants to tell you, and you do it, you stay in the airport. And the issues in your life just keep piling up. The walls of Jericho stay thick. Giants still keep killing you. Oh, folks, the thing we ignore in order to experience what we gain is the very thing that changes our life. See, folks, to experience this power, you can't neglect his word. It is the direction you need for everything. Hebrews chapter 4, verse 12 says, the word of God is powerful, sharper than a double-edged sword. It's your choice. You're saved. You're free from slavery. But will you experience the freedom? That's when he becomes Lord.
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0: Yeah, it's a marvelous, marvelous Monday. Yes, it is, right here in the mornings with TK Show. 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And listen, and all the things that are coming up, yes, time and space is running out. About what? Why? 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This is what family is all about. And we're not done. We've got more coming up at the top of the next hour, family. 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

0: love Jesus? I know I do, and I know you do too. Also, don't you love some great gospel hits, a great gospel artist? I know I do, and I know you do too. It's the Mornings with TK Show on a marvelous, marvelous Monday right here on your favorite gospel channel, Urban Praise Radio. And if you didn't know this, we're part of a bigger family. We are part of the Moody Radio family. Listen, family, listen. Ever notice how easy it is to just go along with everything around us, the cultures, values, the world's priorities, without even realizing it's shaping us? That's our verse for the day, Romans 12:2. Do not conform to the pattern of this world, but be transformed by the renewing of our minds, that you and I will be able to test and approve what God's will is, his good, pleasing, and perfect will. Notice the two directions here, family. Conform means squeezed into a mold from the outside, shaped by pressure, trends, what everyone else says matters. Transform means change from the inside out, a renewed mind, new thinking, new priorities. We don't drift into transformation, family. No, it happens through what you and I feed our minds daily, what we watch, what we listen to, what truth we let shape our thoughts. The world will keep pressuring us to conform, but God's inviting us to something better, a renewed mind that actually recognizes his good, pleasing, and perfect will. So today, let's ask ourselves, what's shaping our thinking? And let's settle on let it be him. I want to encourage you, family, as we press forward this hour with more great gospel hits, to ponder that verse right here on Urban Praise Radio.
1: Hello, I'm Michelle McKinney Hammond, and this is Life Talk. Part of guarding our hearts is setting boundaries that keep us safe. Although God has given us hearts filled with passion, coupled with hormones and chemistry, he also requires that we control all these things that affect our flesh. While the world is having a free-for-all and sexuality has become a cheap commodity, those who know God understand how costly intimacy can be. We're called to make different choices, to respect our bodies and how God made us, to understand that sexuality and intimacy is a gift from God to be cherished and nourished and protected. This means we need to be honest with ourselves about our weaknesses and set boundaries accordingly. The Shulamite woman in Song of Songs said, "Do not arouse or awaken love until it so desires." In other words, until it's the right time. You may think this is funny, but making a souffle comes to mind. They're so yummy, but so delicate. I have to be careful to take it out of the oven just the right time, or it'll just fall flat. It can end up not being what it's supposed to be if tampered with prematurely. And so it is with love, our hearts, and our bodies. Too much too soon can rob us of what we desire. There's so much to look forward to in love if we take the time to allow things to come to full maturity. God makes everything beautiful in its time. Think back to a time when you may have given too much too soon. What was the outcome? Well, I invite you to log on to michellehammond.com for more resources that give life. And remember, love always, live well.
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0: It's a marvelous, marvelous Monday indeed, right here in the mornings with TK Show. Open, pray, and pray. I'm praying and I'm praying and I'm praying that you're encouraged and you are blessed. I want to remind you, family, Founders Week, it's around the corner, and I'll share more about that in the next hour. 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
2: See, when I say backslider, first picture that comes to mind is usually a person who at the club or carousing or cavassiering or shacking or partying. Did you know you could be right up in here, and be a backslider sitting right here? Do you know that your body could be in this sanctuary and your heart could be in the club and your mind could be on that pole? That's right. And so here now, notice what he does. Err from the truth. Here's the word. The word literally means a planet that has left its rotation around the sun. What happens to a planet that gets out of the line with the sun? Destroyed. But here is the tense. It literally speaks of it happened gradually. Not all at once, but gradually. Come on, say it with me. First, the devil gets a toehold. Then the devil takes a foothold. The foothold becomes a chokehold. And the chokehold becomes a stronghold. In other words, if you give him an inch, he'll take a mile. And how many of us start off, I'm just going to do this one time. That's all. I ain't going to do it no more. This is the last time. I ain't doing this no more. It's the last time. Anybody ever say that? Yeah. And we come to the altar, oh God, forgive me. And then we leave back, and I tell you all the time, I wish I had the feeling that I had after I sinned before I sinned.
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0: Yeah, it's a marvellous, marvellous Monday right here in the mornings with TK Show on your favourite gospel channel. This is Urban Praise Radio Family, where we bring you the latest, greatest, and hottest gospel music from around the world. And my name's TK, and I hope and pray you've been blessed. I hope and pray you have been encouraged as we've wrestled through our verse of the day, Romans 12:2. Do not conform to the pattern of this world, but be transformed by the renewing of your mind, that you'll be able to test and approve what God's will is, his good, pleasing, and perfect will. Family, it's about transformation. And the world will keep pressuring us to conform. But God's inviting you and I to something better, a renewed mind that actually recognizes his good, pleasing, and perfect will. So I wanna challenge us today. What's shaping our thinking? And if we're not sure, I encourage us to get into God's word and let it be him and him alone. That's my encouragement, family, as we press forward with more right here on the Mornings with TK Show. And I'm going to speak to Founders Week and what's coming up right here on Urban Praise Radio.
1: Dr. Tony Evans says bad habits can be passed down through generations as easily as the color of your eyes or the shape of your chin. But we often get something else in the deal, too. They'll tell us about that as we spend 2 minutes with Tony.
2: There is a spiritual realm occupied by God and angels and the Holy Spirit, as well as Satan and demons. Now, I know because it's unseen, people don't think it's real. It's real, and it's not real just because God says it's real. It's real because it proves itself to be real. And one of the ways it proves itself is by taking stuff from your mama or daddy that you adopt and transferring it to you. So the reason it's so difficult to get rid of habits that we have taken into our lives from our forefathers is because the demonic realm has amplified it so big in our lives that it becomes what seems to be something you can't help or change. 1 Corinthians chapter 10 says that Christians can sit at the table of demons. It means you fellowship with the sin, which they assume was an invitation to them. And that, of course, makes the problem even more difficult to overcome, because you now not only have to overcome the problem, you've got to overcome the demonic infestation of the problem. And so once it's adopted, you've adopted more than the issue. You've adopted demonic engagement with the issue.
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Work it out. Just wave your hand.

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0: 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It's a marvelous, marvelous Monday right here in your favorite gospel channel. This is Urban Praise Radio. This morning with TK Show Fallon. And before I sign off, I want to let you know that Founders Week is around the corner, 2026. Listen, downtown Chicago at Moody Bible Institute. And I want to let you know some of those speakers are worth the trip. Dr. Tony Evans, Dr. Crawford Loritz, Priscilla Shire, Dr. Brian Loritz, just to name a few. 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So, with Effie coming up next, from me, TK, the rest of the crew behind the scenes, may the Lord bless you, keep you, and shine His face on you, and know that you, family, are listening to Urban Praise Radio.
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3: 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Hansen.

0: never do wrong. He could never be nothing but righteous. Never. So why can't I trust him? Why can't I lean on him, depend on him, put my faith in him? Paul is saying, until I put my faith in Jesus Christ, I don't fly. I'm still at the airport. Some people are religious. Did they pay to come to church? Yes. They drove here, paid for gas, put on clothes, all this stuff, and made it here. Are they sitting in the airport? Yes. But whether or not you get on the plane and let God be able to tell you whatever he wants to tell you, and you do it, you stay in the airport. And the issues in your life just keep piling up. The walls of Jericho stay thick. Giants still keep killing you. Oh, folks, the thing we ignore in order to experience what we gain is the very thing that changes our life. See, folks, to experience this power, you can't neglect his word. It is the direction you need for everything. Hebrews chapter 4, verse 12 says, the word of God is powerful, sharper than a double-edged sword. It's your choice. You're saved. You're free from slavery. But will you experience the freedom? That's when he becomes Lord.
1: For more information on today's topic or other helpful resources, log on to powerwalkministries.org.
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What's up, everybody? I'm Todd Delaney, and my favorite scripture is this one, Philippians 4:13. Why? Because I have to preach it to my son over and over and over again until he gets it in his spirit that there is nothing that you cannot do in God. I can do all things through Christ who gives me strength. You sometimes just need a little reminder that anything that you face, it does not matter. You can do it. Keep it right here on Urban Praise.

0: Weeping may endure for a night, but joy comes in the morning. Hallelujah. In God's favor is life, and that more abundantly. You're listening to Urban Praise. I am Effie, and so glad to be with you inside your midday. Man, God is good. We're so thankful. We're so thankful that pain, sadness, hard times don't last always. It only lasts for a short season, a short time. Like a dark night, and relief or happiness, it'll return with the brand new day, brand new mercies every single day. Y'all know we could live off God's leftover mercies. We could live off His mercies from a million billion years ago, but no, He gives us brand new mercies. So know the best is yet to come. Amen. He's got more in store. I am Effie. So glad to be here. Thanks for listening. Hey, tell everybody we're here. We're going to be here for the next few hours. And of course, keeping you company, Urban Praise is 24/7. 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

Thank you, Jesus. Thank you, Jesus. 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
1: Never would have made it.

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Much better. 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Now I'm stronger. 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So much better. I made it. Is there anybody in this house other than me that could declare you made it? Tell you.

I just love to encourage myself. 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

0: I am still here, but by the grace of God, I never would have made it, never could have made it. Let the truth be told, never should have made it, okay? All because somebody say grace and mercy. Grace, God's unmerited favor, mercy, giving us or not giving us the punishment, the things we deserved. Y'all know, if God would mark iniquity, who would stand? Thank you, Jesus. Thank you from the bottom of my heart. Never would have made it. Hello to Seth. Thanks for listening. And to you, our Urban Praise friend, Adrian, Nedra. Never could have made it, Almeida. Sandra, God is good all the time. All the time, He is amazingly, amazingly just the giver of life, the blesser, the creator, the fulfiller, the healer. God, He is everything we need. Let's make sure we stay with the Lord. Amen. And you're in good company. Amen. It's Effie hanging out with you inside A Marvelous Monday. We've got some more of your favorites on the way. Also, check out the Moody Radio Alaska Cruise, June 2027. You might want to go. It's going to be so beautiful. 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The Moody Radio Alaska Cruise, June 2027. We'd love for you to keep us company and have a whole lot of fun.
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4: Hi, I'm Solomon, a biblical preaching student at the Moody Bible Institute. The MBI verse of the week is found in Exodus 14, 13 through 14. Fear not, stand firm, and see the salvation of the Lord, which he will work for you today. 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The Lord will fight for you, and you have only to be silent. That's Exodus 14, 13 through 14, the Moody Bible Institute verse of the week.
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0: Ephesians 6:12 reminds us we wrestle not against flesh and blood, but against principalities, against powers, against the rulers of the darkness of this world. And trust me, there are many, and also against spiritual wickedness in high places. Y'all, the enemy comes to kill, steal, and destroy. But thank God, according to John 10:10, he came that we might have life, and that more abundantly, life to the full in every area. He's not just concerned about your spiritual life, but now that is important, because that determines where your stand is in the Lord and where you will stand with the Lord, not just now, but for always. But he's concerned about your health. He's concerned about our wealth. He's concerned about our welfare. He's concerned about the mental, the physical, the emotional, psychological, everything that concerns you concerns him. If he knows the hairs on our heads, the number of hairs on our head, that means we have a God that is very intimate, that's very detailed, that concerns himself about what you might consider insignificant, enough to know the hairs on your head. Think about it. I mean, just pull some of your hair. Don't pull it out, but just, you know, get a handful and like you're going to make a ponytail. Try to count it. Hello? Too much, huh? But God knows. He knows. He knows everything about you. And he has a perfect plan for your life. Jeremiah 29:11. Let's tell him thank you and give him praise. War in the Spirit. Joshua Giles. More of your favorites. Victory is my name. Say that. Yeah, it's my name. God has given us victory in Christ Jesus. We're more than conquerors. We are Urban Praise.
1: Hello, this is Paul Cannings. Stay tuned for a quick word that will touch your life.
2: Where the person that actually gave us life becomes real is when I take the word of God, surrender on what it says, and just trust him for the results, because he's good for it, because he's God. He can never lie. He can never do wrong. He can never be nothing but righteous. Never. So why can I trust him? Why can I lean on him, depend on him, put my faith in him? Paul is saying, until I put my faith in Jesus Christ, I don't fly. I'm still at the airport. Some people are religious. Did they pay to come to church? Yes. They drove here, paid for gas, put on clothes, all this stuff, and made it here. Are they sitting in the airport? Yes. But whether or not you get on the plane and let God be able to tell you whatever he wants to tell you, and you do it, you stay in the airport. And the issues in your life just keep piling up. The walls of Jericho stay thick. Giants still keep killing you. Oh, folks, the thing we ignore in order to experience what we gain is the very thing that changes our life. See, folks, to experience this power, you can't neglect his word. It is the direction you need for everything. Hebrews chapter 4 verse 12 says, the word of God is powerful, sharper than a double-edged sword. It's your choice. You're saved. You're free from slavery. But will you experience the freedom? That's when he becomes Lord.
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1: God's got a blessing.
0: Everybody say that with me. God's got a blessing.
1: God's got a blessing.
0: If you really believe it.

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1: The song says, God's mercy kept me. So I wouldn't let go. Anybody in here ever felt like giving up? Just throwing in the towel, just giving up. I'm not going to ask you to hunch anybody, but just look at them. That person you're looking at is here tonight only because of God's mercy and His grace. Somebody ought to just tell God, thank you for your mercy and your grace that kept me.

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I was really down. I was really down. The devil really had me. But God's mercy kept me. I'm here tonight because of God's mercy. Come on now, just thank him. Just thank him.

0: you, saith the Lord. Plans to prosper you, plans to give you a hope and a future. Does that sound like defeat? Not to me. It sounds like God wants you to be the head and not the tail, above only, not beneath. Yeah, we're going to say the last part too, which a lot of times, you know, we don't say that in church. The lender and not the borrower. Yeah, well, our credit card shouldn't be maxed out all the time. I mean, if it's maxed out, hopefully it's maxed out so we're blessing others. And of course, you have more than enough. Just like when we get on the airplane, what does a flight attendant tell you to do? Most times we don't pay attention, but you should know it by heart. They tell you to put on your mask, your oxygen mask, in case something happens, so that you can help somebody else. Because if you don't help yourself, you can't help nobody else. What I'm trying to say, all I'm trying to say is that when you're blessed, God has given you more than you could ever think or imagine. Honey, we don't keep it. We don't hoard it. We bless his kingdom. And of course, we use discernment. We use wisdom. We pray and ask God, the Holy Spirit, for guidance. But we are blessed to be blessings. That's all I'm saying. So, you know, when God gives you, you know, don't give it away, just all of it, unless God instructs you to. Okay, you know what I'm trying to say. Honey, pray and let God lead you. We've got some birthdays coming up. Also, some information about 48 Hours of Impact. Just want to say thank you. You know, you can always give if you haven't had a chance to bless those in need, those pastors, street evangelists, folk who are trying to learn the word of God. We've got curriculums for them, and we are advancing God's kingdom here at Moody Global Campus. You can find out more about 48 Hours of Impact, urbanpraiseradio.org.
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0: I see it through the eyes of faith, and I see that things are going to get better. It's got to. I said it earlier, weeping may endure for a night, but joy comes in the morning, according to Psalm 35. And I love what Billy Graham said in, he said, the will of God will not take us where the grace of God cannot sustain us. Sometimes we got to admit God's plan leads us into foreign lands, deep waters, places we never thought we could go or make it out of. But thank God for his grace, never leaves us stranded. He's walking with us through the valley. Yeah, the valley may be low, it may be scary, it may be full of little things, muddy, messy. But he's walking through the valley with us. We're not staying there. We're walking through it to the other side on a victory. Amen? So know that wherever God sends us, his presence will uphold and sustain us. My grace is sufficient for you, for my power is made perfect in weakness. 2 Corinthians 12:19. It's got to get better. I'm standing on God's word. That was Q Parker and Jay Vaughn. More of your favorites. How about some Anthony Brown Group Therapy? We're going to be talking to him real soon. Going back to the West Angeles Church of God in Christ Choir, Mass Choir and Congregation. Shout out to Bishop Blake. Praying for his health and just praying for our pastors at large and first ladies, first families, just ministry leaders, our government leaders. Y'all, it's time to pray as never before, praying that it's got to get better. God gives wisdom. God gives vision. God leads and guides into all truth. Amen. Urban Praise.
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And guess what?

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0: Happy birthday to you and many more. It's Urban Praise Inside, a marvelous Monday, and a great way to celebrate is to be led by the Holy Spirit. He will lead you into all truth, Mary. Hey, Mary Chapman, how you doing? Danielle, Judith, Paul, God bless you. Jeremy, appreciate you. Philip Van Leer, just all of our Urban Praise family. I am Effie hanging out with you. That was Chant Lamore. You also heard New Direction, Heal the Land. Well, 2 Chronicles 7:14 reminds us, if my people who are called by my name would humble themselves and pray, seek my face, turn from your wicked ways, he said he'll heal the land. What do we do? What he said. 2 Chronicles 7:14. Just do it. Y'all know our families need healing. Our governments need healing. The world needs healing. Oh my goodness. The church need, we all need it. Just look up 2 Chronicles 7:14 and do it and give him praise. Amen. Amen. Obedience is better than sacrifice. All right, y'all, thank you for listening. We don't take it for granted. Hey, Sandra, Almeida, Margaret, God bless you, Mary. Sean, Jay, thanks for listening. Adrian and Nedra, appreciate you so much, Tahira. All right, y'all, if it's your birthday, wishing you an Ephesians 3:20 and decades more. Real quick, today is also National Thrift Store Day. I know some young ladies who are very happy, Almeida and Sandra. Honey, I think if they could, they'd be there all day. Okay, and then they get stuff and then they give it away like the next month. I'm like, y'all got enough stuff to start your own thrift store or assignment store, but God bless. Hey, we're blessed to be a blessing. Happy birthday too, if you're celebrating with Robert De Niro, who is 84 years young. Ben Affleck, he is 54. Sean Penn, I think he's what, about 66? Yeah, he's 66 years young. Also, I believe Melinda Gates' birthday. She's a former wife of Bill Gates, and you know she got a whole lot of money, and she's giving it away. Y'all, thank God. Let's thank God in advance. Raise your hand and say, Lord, thank you. Here I am. Come to me. I'm calling those things that are not as though they are. Lord, we thank, honey, the wealth of the wicked is not just laid up for the righteous, but it's being transferred. I tell you what, I'm saying it. You don't have to if you don't want to, Reverend T.Y. I'm going to say it, and I'm going to receive it. And thank God in advance. Hallelujah. All right, happy birthday. As you celebrate, have the best one yet. May you have decades more. And think about how you'd like to be remembered. In the meantime, have a great one. If the Lord says the same, we will be back. In fact, the music don't stop. It's 24/7. Keep listening, y'all. Tell somebody about us. 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We love you.
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5: Hi, I'm Rob West with today's Faith and Finance Minute. 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

0: Is Jacalyn Carr reminding you that if God was faithful to bring us out the last time, he'll bring us out this time.
1: Bobby Jones, NSC, and the wonderful.

0: There's a rhythm to faith that Jesus teaches so beautifully, a divine order that invites you to move before you see how everything will work out. In Luke 9, the disciples looked at 5 loaves and 2 fish and hesitated. Their words carried an if we buy food, if we can make this work. But Jesus didn't wait for proof. He told them to have the people sit down in groups of 50. In that moment, we see 2 things. His preparation was specific before any provision was visible. And he arranges the crowd as if the miracle is already unfolding. That's the true order of faith. Expectation before evidence. So often we want answers before we act. But faith grows when you move with God, trusting that he will provide exactly what you need along the way. As you reflect on that, remember these words. When I sent you out with no money bag or knapsack, did you lack anything? They said nothing. Luke 22, 35. This has been your Be Moment, your moment to be still, to be fed by the Word of God, to be grateful. Share today's message and follow us at Blues to Blessings on Instagram, TikTok, and YouTube. 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
5: The leader in the church has to be able and willing to humble himself and to open himself completely up before God and say, this is what I am. Not much to work with, but this is it. This is me. Sorry for the inconvenience, but this is me. It's difficult to do that. And sometimes, because the heart is so deceitful, we can even deceive ourselves into believing that we're one thing. But when trials come, you find out that there's more to you than meets the eye. There is some aggression there that you never even noticed before. There is some anxiety and fearfulness there that you never really acknowledged before, but you know it's there. You know it's there.
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0: anointed in our generation said to the Lord, say, oh, let it be recorded in history. Our generation said.
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3: This week I will be talking about rules of the road. One of the most exciting times in the life of a high school student is learning how to drive. Words can't express the anticipation, desire, and nervousness that accompanies the privilege of taking a driver's ed class. You've seen the topper on cars in your neighborhood that says student driver. You automatically know to give them a little space and patience to get to where they're going. Driver's Ed instructors always have their routes pre-planned. That way they're able to know more easily what to expect along the way. As it is in driver's ed training, it can also be in the daily lives of our teens. It's important that their ways be established. In other words, they should make sure that their destinations are pre-planned. This truth is so important as you teach your teen how to navigate the roads of life. Emphasize the importance of having a definite end before they ever begin. If there's no place of arrival, loitering can become an inevitable trap. Too often in cities across America, teens get carried away in chaos and confusion because they are just hanging out with no definite place of arrival. Do law enforcement this favor. Require that your teens know where they're going before they ever leave the house. This is Titus Lee with Thoughts on Teens. Peace.
2: Be sure to visit olumentoring.org to download Thoughts on Teens and for information about the Operation Link Up mentoring programs.
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1: Many times in life, we focus on all that we don't have, and it makes us worry. But today, I want to remind you of the one that you do have, and let you know that He's still

0: changed my perspective. And so
1: now the worry is over.
0: Yes.
1: And the doubt is gone away. God reminded me.
0: He reminded me.

0: And remember that
1: God is able.
0: He's able.
1: Able.
0: He hasn't changed.
1: He's still able.
0: Seems like problems are waiting in line just for you.
1: God is able.
0: He's able.
1: Able.
0: You say, I've never faced anything like this before.

0: I want to do it a little different. Somebody's in need of a breakthrough. Karen, I need your help on this one.
1: If I were a drummer,
0: yeah.
1: I would use my cymbal.
0: Come on, take your time and see.

0: 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Another set of gospel favorites is just minutes away on Urban Praise.
1: Some authors have a beautiful way of sharing their struggles in a way that helps ours. 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
7: I'm connected.
6: I'm connected. 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
1: Dr. Tony Evans says bad habits can be passed down through generations as easily as the color of your eyes or the shape of your chin. But we often get something else in the deal, too. They'll tell us about that as we spend 2 minutes with Tony.
2: There is a spiritual realm occupied by God and angels and the Holy Spirit, as well as Satan and demons. Now, I know because it's unseen, people don't think it's real. It's real, and it's not real just because God says it's real. It's real because it proves itself to be real. And one of the ways it proves itself is by taking stuff from your mama or daddy that you adopt and transferring it to you. So the reason it's so difficult to get rid of habits that we have taken into our lives from our forefathers is because the demonic realm has amplified it so big in our lives that it becomes what seems to be something you can't help or change. 1 Corinthians chapter 10 says that Christians can sit at the table of demons. It means you fellowship with the sin which they assume was an invitation to them. And that, of course, makes the problem even more difficult to overcome, because you now not only have to overcome the problem, you've got to overcome the demonic infestation of the problem. And so once it's adopted, you've adopted more than the issue. You've adopted demonic engagement with the issue.
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But I love him with my whole heart, my mind, and my soul.

0: If God said, sit down.
1: Hey, what's up, everybody? It's Jonathan McReynolds, and I just want to let you guys know that God is truly working out the details for you. He says all things work. All things. That's the good stuff, the bad stuff, the ugly stuff. All of it works for the good of those that love him and are called according to his purpose. I love you, and just know that God loves you too.

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0: 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We've got more great songs coming your way here on Urban Praise.
1: Hello, I'm Michelle McKinney Hammond, and this is Life Talk. Part of guarding our hearts is setting boundaries that keep us safe. Although God has given us hearts filled with passion, coupled with hormones and chemistry, He also requires that we control all these things that affect our flesh. While the world is having a free-for-all and sexuality has become a cheap commodity, those who know God understand how costly intimacy can be. We're called to make different choices, to respect our bodies and how God made us, to understand that sexuality and intimacy is a gift from God to be cherished and nourished and protected. This means we need to be honest with ourselves about our weaknesses and set boundaries accordingly. The Shulamite woman in Song of Songs said, "Do not arouse or awaken love until it so desires." In other words, until it's the right time. You may think this is funny, but making a souffle comes to mind. They're so yummy, but so delicate. I have to be careful to take it out of the oven just the right time or it'll just fall flat. It can end up not being what it's supposed to be if tampered with prematurely. And so it is with love, our hearts, and our bodies. Too much too soon can rob us of what we desire. There's so much to look forward to in love if we take the time to allow things to come to full maturity. God makes everything beautiful in its time. Think back to a time when you may have given too much too soon. What was the outcome? Well, I invite you to log on to michellehammond.com for more resources that give life. And remember, love always, live well.
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0: In the choir stand. Where is that? In the choir stand. Where it at?
1: In the choir stand. Where is that?
0: Hey!
1: In the choir stand.
0: Eddie, I want to go back to that.

0: 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Yes, it is. Anybody still singing the choir? Where you at, choir members? God bless you. Whoa.
1: Get ready. Another set of gospel favorites is just minutes away on Urban Praise.
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7: Experts say 510 major violent conflicts are raging in the world today. In some countries, these conflicts include God's people. Why so much violence? The Bible teaches that our inner cravings drive us to pursue power, pleasure, and possessions. When these drives are not controlled, they lead to conflict and exploitation of others. The Bible not only warns us of the dangers of uncontrolled urges, it gives us the best antidote to control them. The Apostle Paul wrote that if we live by the Spirit under His control, we will not fulfill the cravings of the flesh. And when we become targets of exploitation, Christ tells His people to be ready when others misuse and abuse us. In Revelation chapter 3, the exalted Christ told John to write a letter to believers in ancient Philadelphia. In it, Christ said he was well aware of the persecution pretenders had inflicted on his faithful followers. Yet because these true believers had obeyed his command to persevere, he would protect them from the coming great testing awaiting the unrighteous. So while God's people work for justice here, we know that the day will come when God will punish the pretenders and reward the righteous.
8: If you'd like to learn more about God and His plan for your life, visit urbanministries.com.
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